0: August up 75 cents. September up 92.5 cents. October up 82.5 cents. Lean hogs for June down 172.5. July down 127.5. August down 90 cents. That's a look at Wednesday's Closing Market Minute.
1: 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I'm Cam Marston, host of What's Working. 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Conflicts often arise between people because of different perspectives on the same situation. So, when you're trying to work through a conflict, ask yourself this. Have I clearly communicated my perspective? 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Writer Paul McGee advises people to develop the gift of the gap. 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
2: 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Back in December, the American Society of Agricultural and Biological Engineers set a new standard for hygienic design requirements for specialty crop equipment. In essence, it's designing harvesting and handling equipment to better enable operators to keep pathogens from contaminating the crop. Austin Gellings is with the Association of Equipment Manufacturers.
4: The last thing we wanted to do was put forth a standard that was either impossible to meet, especially as companies are looking to enter this space, or too complicated, too confusing. But also, we didn't want to go too far to the extreme of the other side and put something out there that wasn't going to actually accomplish anything or address some of those concerns.
2: Gellings and Willie Ortner from Kubota were on a recent episode of the Farm Food Facts podcast from U.S. Farmers and Ranchers in Action. Ortner also weighed in.
5: The feedback has generally been very positive so far, and what the standards really help internally for a lot of our growers as well is now food safety and production always work side by side, but can cause some struggle on both sides. And now there's something that the production side of the industry can work with the food safety side of the industry with a better understanding.
2: That's Farm to Fork. I'm Darrell Anderson.
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8: This is M&M Sports. I'm Mike Grimm. The Twins bullpen once again let a game slip away. Washington broke a 5-5 tie today in the seventh inning and went on to beat the Twins 7-5. Minnesota manager Derek Shelton says there were too many miscues.
9: We gave away runs between that and walks. We can't walk and hit guys. You know, we cannot give free passes and then add outs or give up outs on the other side of that.
8: Minnesota heads to first place Cleveland tomorrow.

0: Tonight, the AAA Saints are in Las Vegas tonight looking for a fifth straight win. The Minnesota Frost have a home playoff game tonight in St. Paul hosting Montreal. The series deadlocked 1-1. Game 3 tonight, Game 4 tomorrow night, both at Grand Casino Arena. The Minnesota Lynx have wrapped up their practice today in Minneapolis. They're gearing up for Saturday's season opener at home against Atlanta. Veteran forward Natasha Howard is back in Minnesota after playing here in 2016 and 17, and she's excited.
1: Every time I come to Minnesota, the fans always cheer for me. The fans always show me love, no matter what. If I'm on a here or if I'm on the other team, that's one thing about Minnesota fans. They will always love you, no matter where you go. They're going to always support you, and that's one thing I love about the fan base here.
0: NBA basketball. The Wolves are licking their wounds after last night's historic defeat at San Antonio, a 38-point Game 2 loss, the worst defeat in franchise history in the postseason. Forward Julius Randle had only 12 points and says he has to refocus on offense.
2: I think I'm just getting the ball in like bad spots and, you know, getting kind of like trapped in bad areas. So I got to get better position wherever I'm receiving the ball, and from there I'll be able to play make a little bit better. But just catching the ball in kind of like spots where it's like they're trapping me and it's just kind of hard outlet. So I just got to be better doing my work before I get the ball.
0: Tip time tomorrow for Game 3, 8:30 at the Target Center. This is MNN Sports.
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9: 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If everything goes according to plan, President Trump will touch down in Beijing 1 week from now for a high-stakes summit with Chinese President Xi Jinping. 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
10: 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The Trump Xi summit in Beijing, scheduled next week on May 14th and 15th, will be the first visit by a U.S. president to China in nearly a decade, and it arrives at a complicated moment in the relationship between the world's two largest economies. Treasury Secretary Scott Bessent, U.S. Trade Representative Jamieson Greer, and Chinese Vice Premier Li Haifeng held a video call last week, described by both sides as candid. Now, that's a diplomatic word that usually means both sides had complaints. And that was indeed the case here. Bessent flagged new Chinese supply chain regulations he called provocative, saying they would have a chilling effect on global supply chains. Beijing pushed back on what it called restrictive U.S. trade measures. Both sides did say they wanted to move forward. For farmers, the summit could have real market impacts. The October 2025 trade truce reached in Busan, South Korea, included a Chinese commitment to resume American soybean purchases and pause restrictions on rare earth exports. That truce expires in November, and what gets agreed upon in Beijing next week will shape market access for American grain and oilseed exporters going into 2027. Analysts expect Washington to push for extended commitments on ag purchases, with soybeans and aircraft emerging as the most likely headline makers from the summit. However, the stakes are higher than just those one or two products. Beijing's new supply chain regulations lay the legal groundwork for penalizing foreign companies that try to shift their sourcing away from China. That's a direct response to U.S. efforts to reduce supply chain dependence. Meanwhile, the U.S. Supreme Court's decision earlier this year to strike down President Trump's reciprocal tariffs has shifted leverage somewhat toward Beijing, prompting the administration to pursue new Section 301 trade investigations to rebuild its tariff authority. I'll have more when we come back.
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0: This is Minnesota News Network. I'm John Anderson. The Democrats have a message for Republicans in the final days of the legislative session. Work with us to make life more affordable for Minnesotans. DFL Senate Majority Leader Aaron Murphy on the impact of federal cuts.
14: We have been really clobbered. States have been clobbered by the federal government.
0: One proposal is Senator Grant Hochschild's plan to provide $100 million in property tax relief.
15: This is a realistic approach. We've seen, in my opinion, phony proposals from the House GOP saying, oh yeah, we'll just give billions in tax cuts and not think about the budget. Well, this is a real proposal.
0: Republicans have countered with their own affordability plan that includes no tax on tips and overtime, eliminating tax on Social Security,
16: and reducing fees for car license tabs. Faith leaders from across Minnesota are using today's National Day of Prayer to try and persuade House lawmakers to take up the gun violence prevention package. Maggie Emery is executive director of Protect Minnesota.
17: Gathering outside House chambers today to pray for our leadership to have the moral clarity to bring up the bill to end gun violence, the big gun violence prevention package that just passed the Senate floor, up in the House before the end of session.
16: The Senate bill cleared and includes a ban on assault weapons and high-capacity magazines. No word yet if the package will even come up in the House. More than 200 Minnesota workers are expected to be laid off after a campus food service provider lost agreements with two state universities. Compass Group USA says its Chartwell's division will eliminate 153 jobs in St. Cloud and 64 in Marshall starting July 1st. The layoffs follow decisions by St. Cloud State University and Southwest Minnesota State University to switch dining service providers. This is MNN.
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16: This is MNN. The new Mystic Lake Amphitheater in Shakopee is hosting a special opening night called Setting the Stage on June 20th. Live Nation says Saturday Night Live cast member Tommy Brennan of St. Paul is hosting the event. The music lineup includes local bands Motion City Soundtrack, Rocket Club, plus students from the School of Rock. Another headliner is expected to be announced soon. Tickets are $20, with proceeds going to the Salt Cure Restaurant Recovery Fund, which helps restaurants hurt by Operation Metro Surge. Just days before the fishing opener, Republican gubernatorial candidate and House Speaker Lisa Damath has announced her affordability plan will expand the no fees on fishing. The plan will waive the cost for young people under the age of 21 and seniors. Governor Walz is hosting his fishing opener this weekend in Stillwater. This is MNN.
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2: Cinco de Mayo, only a memory now. The Americanized holiday recognizing Mexico's victory over the French in the Battle of Puebla in 1862. Bar specials, food, and fraternity parties. Drinko de Mayo read a sign at a University of Minnesota frat house, getting the attention of the Bias Response and Referral Network due to a complaint supposedly from offended Mexicans. An Alpha News story cites the College Fix reporting on an unidentified person complaining to them last May 1st that, quote, drinking tequila shots, eating tacos, and wearing sombreros do not commemorate Mexican culture. On the contrary, that offends, marginalizes, and isolates many of our friends, classmates, and community members, and casts our entire community in poor light, close quote. So to this likely young white community activist female, probably that one from Sartell, claiming to speak for the entire Mexican culture, would it be better if instead we focus on their cartel gangs raping women and children, forcing them into a lifetime of indentured servitude to illegally get them across our nation's border, filling our country with deadly narcotics and forcing us to build a really expensive border wall and fund thousands of patrol agents to fight off all the people from Central America whom the government and citizens willingly allow free passage through their country to get to ours? Thinking outside the box? Or we could continue celebrating their culture as one of fun, good food and drinks, and camaraderie with our fellow mankind, if that's okay with you. Here outside the box with the Ox 4 times daily on News Talk 1250 KBRF.
3: I'm Tim Lesmeister, and this is from the pages of the Outdoor News. 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Not good. And I'll tell you why. 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
3: Bass anglers, if you are using techniques that you would use in midsummer, you're all wrong. These bass are not out in the deep water. They're not on those deep rock piles. They're not even heavily populating those deep weed lines. They're very, very shallow right now. So if you're taking those big deep diving crankbaits and trying to pull some of those monster bass out of deep water like you do all summer, it's just really not going to work that well. But if you want to take some smaller lures and work those super shallow areas, you're going to do quite well. Topwater's working pretty good right now, but it's got to be a slow retrieve. You can't use those clacker baits. You got to use something that's going to hit the water and just sit there as the ripples kind of fade away from the lure. Just twitch it a little bit. Those bass will come up and they'll whack it. But you could be fishing anywhere from 6 inches of water to 6 feet of water. That's the area that you're going to want to focus on if you're going to catch a lot of bass right now. This is from the pages of the Outdoor News.
5: This is your I-94 ramp cold zone update. The 210 I-94 ramp is currently closed, and the interchange ramps will be closed to all travelers during construction. Traffic to and from Highway 210 in Fergus Falls will be detoured to County Road 1/Tower Road. Highway 210 will remain open for travelers during construction. Traffic will shift to one side of the bridge and will be reduced to one lane in each direction. For construction updates, visit the Fergus Falls Chamber at fergusfalls.com and click on the cone zone.
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5: 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Listen anytime, any place with the Fergus Now app on your phone. And joining me now, I've got the city administrator, Andrew Bremseth. And Andrew, we got not as much things to talk about today, but we got a lot of important things to talk about. Thanks for joining us.
8: Yeah, thanks for having me. We had a fairly quick meeting last night, and as the rest of the community, we were anxious to get home and tune into American Idol. So we kept things quick.
5: Anybody talking the open forum?
8: Lisa Workman with the Fergus Falls Chamber. Use the open forum to talk a little bit about the Chris Tungseth thing, get everybody excited, start the night off right. Thanked everybody that's kind of come together to work on that. She talked a little bit about Small Business Week, which we'll talk about here in a minute. And then she reminded folks that the State of the Business Community event is this week on Friday at the Bigwood Event Center. So if people are interested in that, I think you can go on the Chamber's website to buy tickets for the event, and it starts at 8:00.
5: Sounds good. And up next, a resolution awarding contract to Mark Sand and Gravel.
8: Yeah, so this is for the trail that's going to be built on the former dairy property. We've talked about this in the past. We received state bonding dollars to fund the improvements on the dairy property, including this trail. And I think the last time we talked, I made it a point to say we got to be careful with the messaging on this, because we're building a trail to nowhere at this point in time. We had to build it now because the funding expires, but it's not going to connect on either end to anything yet, because we still need to get the rail crossings done through the railroad, which obviously takes a little bit more time. And then we need to lay out what the future development of the site may look like and align the trail with the road and some of those utilities and things like that. So it's going to be a little silly for the time being, because it's going to be literally a trail to nowhere. And we're not going to encourage people to use it right away, because we don't have the adequate crossings in place. But as soon as those things happen, we can make the connectivity. It's really going to be a nice addition, because it'll tie into the downtown. It'll continue to go to the west as, you know, funding becomes available. And it's going to have some really cool terrace views of the river, as we kind of snaked as close to the river as possible with that trail. So we awarded the bid last night to Mark Sand and Gravel, just over $228,000. Engineer's estimate was $400,000+. So really, once again, which has kind of been the trend this spring, we've seen pretty good bids. So it was good to have the local contractor and have such favorable bids.
5: And definitely, and I remember Hicks gave me a map of all the road construction, and it's so weird because you just see that little spot for that trail.
8: It's the forgotten trail, yeah.
5: Truly a road to nowhere, but like you said, it's going to advance, and it's going to be great.
8: And it was fully funded by state bonding dollars, so a grant from the state of Minnesota, so no local dollars. Senator Rasmussen was key in getting that funding. It will be a great addition. It's going to look silly, well aware. I know inevitably somebody's going to look at that and say, what were they thinking? How dumb are they?
5: But it's state dollars.
8: It's state dollars, and there is a plan to connect it. We have the sequencing, just has to happen now because of the deadline on some of these funds.
5: And up next, we're running out of law enforcement of people that I know. Rob's retiring.
8: I think that says something about you, Dave. No. Sergeant Rob Foreman retired as of May 1st from the police department after 29 years of service. He's been a very valuable member of the department. Great institutional knowledge. I think he was at the time of his retirement a few days ago, was the longest tenured staff member over there. So you lose all that institutional knowledge and history. Rob not only did the police side of things, but he served as a volunteer firefighter for many years as well during his service to the city. So just a top-notch individual.
5: Great guy.
8: Yes. Selfless first responder, you know, just Public Service 101, just a great public servant and well-deserved retirement, and we wish him well in retirement.
9: One thing we do get to do, even though there is no big parade or anything tomorrow or on a Wednesday, it's still Chris Tungseth Day.
8: Yes, exactly right. We declared May 6th as Chris Tungseth Day in the city of Fergus Falls, one way or the other, and we're still, you know, going to celebrate Chris tomorrow, and ceremoniously anyway, and we're very proud of Chris, and we'll use a future date to do more of the planned activities, so stay tuned on that.
9: Also, coming up, it is, or actually, it's not coming up, it is Small Business Week.
8: Yeah, Small Business Week is this week, declared by the mayor in Fergus Falls. And like I said, Lisa Workman with the chamber approached the council earlier in the meeting and talked about the importance of small businesses to the community and the number of small businesses that we have. And, you know, they're really the backbone of a community. They're what makes a community unique from other communities. Everybody's got big box stores and chains, and so it's good to reflect and dedicate a week to the small business owners, who are the ones who contribute to our kids as fundraisers and give back to community efforts to plan major events for our hometown heroes and some of those things. So be a good week to celebrate our small businesses, encourage people to shop local.
9: Sounds great. Well, let's move on down, and we're going to get into the DMV at the Bigwood.
8: Yeah, so we have a contract with the DMV to provide driver and vehicle services at the Bigwood Event Center. They use the space twice a week, and they use the Fergus Room, which is the smallest room out there. It's the boardroom, is what some people refer to it as. But they do testing and some other things out there. And it's been a very good partnership for both the state and the city. And so we renewed that for another year and look forward to continuing that partnership. It's really great space for them, but it's good for us because we can host other events at the same time because they have such a small, non-disruptive footprint, and it's built-in revenue for the event center as well. So
9: yeah, that's what I was going to mention.
8: It's a really good thing.
9: It's bringing in some money.
8: Absolutely.
9: Up next, give me talking a little bit about the Small Business Development Center.
8: Yeah, so we're partnering with the Small Business Development Center. Obviously, we have Dr. James Lamond doing our economic development services and working on some of the kind of bigger things. But the Small Business Development Center really focuses and thrives on helping entrepreneurs, new startups, small businesses, businesses that might be transitioning ownership or looking to, you know, kind of launch new lines types of things. So we're partnering with them to provide those services within Fergus Falls, and the SBDC and James will work closely together, handing off projects at the right times to ensure that the best resources are available for anybody that's looking to do economic development in Fergus Falls.
9: And next, we're going to talk about a public hearing about the Wellhead Production Plan.
8: Yeah, it's as exciting as it sounds, but every 10 years we have to have a public hearing and review our wellhead protection plan. This is basically looking at the watershed area that feeds into where our wellhead for the water plant is located, which is in Wright Lake. And we're holding the public hearing on May 13th at the Committee of the Whole at 7 a.m. So we'll talk a little bit about what maybe has changed and review that plan and then allow people the opportunity to comment.
9: Up next, surplus firearms.
8: Yeah, this is from the PD, kind of shifting away from our officers carrying shotguns and utilizing more rifle-type setups. And so we're utilizing a federal firearms license dealer to surplus these and sell the shotgun inventory that's no longer in use and no longer carried by the officers.
9: And up next, we're going to talk a little bit about the amendment number one to an engineering task order 7.
8: Yeah, so this relates to the alleyway and parking lot project downtown, which is part of the Cavour project. The actual design for that project and putting the specs together was done by Interstate Engineering prior to us having an exclusive partnership with Moore Engineering. So that's been kind of handed off now to Moore Engineering. So Moore Engineering will be doing the construction management oversight, documents, close out, all that stuff. And so we have a set fee with Moore Engineering that they get 15% of a project. In this case, since they're only doing the back half of the project, they're going to get paid 7.5% of the project cost as opposed to the 15%. And that's what that number is. So it's just making sure that we shift that amount that's owed to the engineering firm into that contract.
9: Up next, talking more roads, mill and overlay.
8: Yeah, so this is a pretty expansive project that you're going to see in 2026 as well. So we're going out for bids to mill and overlay Pebble Lake Drive. It'll be from about Casey's gas station. I think it's Arlington there, all the way out to the intersection of Highway 210.
9: Oh, wow.
8: And then Freiburg Avenue from where the new roundabout was constructed all the way to Lincoln. So two pretty large stretches of road.
9: Yeah.
8: And that's primarily federally funded. We get some funds probably about every 2 to 3 years where we can do these big projects from the federal side. And then we'll infuse some municipal state aid dollars as well. So assuming that we carry on with the trend of good bids this spring, we look to have that project complete here in the middle of summer.
9: Sounds good. And we got a housing study application.
8: Yeah, so the Fergus Falls HRA is launching a housing study for the community of Fergus Falls, which basically what that does is looks at demands, trends, vacancies to put a roadmap together as to what the community needs to see from a housing perspective, whether it's, you know, single family housing, multifamily housing, how many units that the community could support. And where that information becomes helpful is when you're applying for grants through Minnesota Housing or other agencies, and we're looking at doing housing development. So the HRA is taking the lead on that, but they are applying for, and we have to be the applicant, but it'll be kind of a pass-through to the county to supply some funds to go towards that effort as well.
9: As we move on into the ordinances and resolutions, the second reading of, Quick Trip.
8: Yeah, exactly. Rezoning the Quick Trip, the second reading of that ordinance, which is the official process to get that rezoning done, was approved last night. So that's done. I'm under the impression that the property changed ownership in the last handful of days. So things are moving ahead there, and they have the zoning that they need to do their project.
9: Has there been any discussion on groundbreaking and when that's going to start?
8: I haven't heard any definitive timelines at this point.
9: And up next, again, talking about tomorrow and Chris Tungseth Day.
8: Yeah, so this, we had the council pass a resolution declaring the Chris Tungseth event as a community festival. And what that allows us to do is provide barricades, garbage, cans, dumpsters, city staff, hours, the stage, all the different pieces that the city contributes to the event. For no cost, basically waiving charges for the event. In this case, the city is the host of the event, so we'd be charging ourselves, but, it's a formality that we have to do to name it a community festival to be able to, provide those services free of charge. And that'll be the case whether it's not happening tomorrow. That would be the case whether it was going to happen tomorrow or on an alternate date, which we're working on now.
9: That was my follow-up question. So as we go forward, it's going to be community festival. As you said, the city's hosting it, so the city really charging the city doesn't make sense.
8: Yeah, exactly. So the same community festival designation will apply for whatever date we are hopefully going to share sooner than later.
9: Well, sounds excellent. Andrew, anything else you should mention as we talk City of Fergus Falls?
8: Nope. I think we've been living and breathing American Idol and Hollywood and Chris Tungseth. Oh, yes.
9: Cleveland.
8: So beyond the American Idol things, you know, a lot of other things have been put on hold. But if you have traversed the city of Fergus Falls recently, you've seen a lot of activity already as it relates to the summer projects. Cleveland Avenue's kicked off and there's already road closures there. And there's been a lot of road milling and things happening. They're going to just continue to rock that project and move it right along. And the 210 interchange project out here in this area is obviously well underway.
9: Took a good chunk of the bridge last night.
8: They took a lot of bridge in a quick amount of time. I appreciate the video that you guys shared this morning for those of us that were trying to sleep after American Idol concluded. But it's going to move along quickly, and that project's well underway, and I think the disruption's here. So.
9: Sounds excellent. Andrew, thanks for joining us, and thanks for all you do to help our city.
8: Thanks for having me, Dave.
9: Andrew Bremseth, Fergus Falls City Administrator, joining us on News Talk 1250 KBLRF. Depend on it.
0: When most of us hear Fort Knox, we think of gold. While gold is there, there's much more to the story, for this is a military post with a very long and storied history. It's today's edition of the American Countryside.
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0: Paul Urbans knows Fort Knox well. After all, he was once stationed there. A student of history, Paul was amazed by what he found on post.
13: When I got stationed at Fort Knox in the early 70s, I started researching the area. I found out there was a Lincoln Cemetery on Fort Knox with relatives of Abraham Lincoln buried in it. And there's a Boone family cemetery with Boone family members.
0: Today's fort was constructed near and around those pieces of history.
13: There was plans put together in 1903 to build a military base. However, that was shelved until we entered World War I.
0: Camp Knox was mostly closed between the two world wars.
13: When things started wrapping up again, that's when they developed the armored force, and they headquartered that at Fort Knox. So a lot of soldiers turned in their horses for tanks. Fort Knox was at the head of that.
0: You can visit certain areas of Fort Knox. What most people simply call the Patton Museum tells the story of the famous general and the armored division that was built here. It also contains a display about another well-known piece of history.
13: If people want to come to Fort Knox, you're not going to see any gold, but you can go to the Patton Museum and see the actual model of the gold vault that was used in the movie Goldfinger.
0: Paul says, despite the movie, the gold is safe, and this vault has been the nation's safety deposit box, so to speak.
13: During World War II, they did store some of the famous documents like the Declaration of Independence. Some foreign countries supposedly did send documents and crown jewels and so forth there for storage.
0: Traveling the countryside near Fort Knox, Kentucky, I'm Andrew McCray.
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15: News this hour from Town Hall. I'm Keith Peters in Washington. Thousands of Christians across the nation commemorated the 75th annual National Day of Prayers they do every first Thursday in May. At the U.S. Capitol today, Housing and Urban Development Secretary Scott Turner explains why prayer is so important to the U.S.
27: Prayer is very powerful. Because Almighty God is powerful. And that truth has guided our great nation through mountaintops and valleys for the past 250 years.
15: The theme of this year's National Day of Prayer comes from 1 Chronicles 16:24. Declare His glory among the nations, His marvelous works among all the peoples. Tennessee has enacted a new U.S. House map that reshapes what had been a majority black district in Memphis. Bob Agnew reports.
28: The new voting districts signed into law on Thursday by Republican Governor Bill Lee give the GOP a chance to win all nine of the state's congressional seats in the November elections. Tennessee is the first state to adopt new districts since a U.S. Supreme Court ruling last week that districts drawn on the basis of race are unconstitutional. President Trump has urged more Republican-led states to redraw their districts in light of that court ruling. Similar steps are in the works in Louisiana, Alabama, and South Carolina. Bob Agnew reporting.
15: The U.S. military says that it intercepted Iranian attacks on three Navy ships in the Strait of Hormuz and targeted Iranian military facilities responsible for attacking U.S. forces. The exchange occurred Thursday as U.S. Navy destroyers targeted the Strait of Hormuz. U.S. forces intercepted unprovoked Iranian attacks and responded with self-defense strikes. On Wall Street, Dow down by 313 points, the NASDAQ dropped 32, the S&P 500 lower by 28. MoraTownHall.com.
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15: One Budget Airlines expansion plans are primed for takeoff.
16: Air Asia is ordering 150 Airbus A220-300 jets valued at roughly $19 billion. This is the largest single order ever placed for the A220 planes. Air Asia says the aircraft's fuel efficiency and lower emissions are crucial for coping with high fuel prices and are a key part of its expansion plans. The jets can carry up to 160 passengers and can help to open smaller markets. Rich Thomason reporting.
15: President Trump says goods from the European Union will face higher tariff rates if the 27-member bloc fails to approve last year's trade framework by July 4th. Trump's announcement appears to be a deadline extension after the president said that EU autos would face a higher 25% tariff starting this week. News and analysis at townhall.com. U.S. jobless claim applications rose last week but remain at historically low levels despite elevated inflation and other economic headwinds. More from Bernie Bennett.
17: The Labor Department reported Thursday that the number of Americans filing for unemployment benefits in the week ending May 2nd rose by 10,000 to 200,000. That's fewer than the 205,000 new applicants analysts surveyed by the data firm were expecting. The previous week's new claims figure, which was at least 1969, was revised up by 1,000 to 190,000. Weekly filings for unemployment benefits are considered a proxy for U.S. layoffs and are close to a real-time indicator of the health of the job market. Bernie Bennett, Washington.
15: The man charged with assault for spraying vinegar at Congresswoman Ilhan Omar at a town hall meeting in Minneapolis has pleaded guilty in federal court after reaching a deal with prosecutors. More on these stories at townhall.com. From Washington, I'm Keith Peters.
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9: It's your forecast on News Talk 1250 KPRF as we go through tonight. Seeing increasing clouds, 34 for our low. Winds will be out of north-northwest at about 8. For Friday, going to be breezy, but 68. A little bit of rain a Friday night, down to 40 for our low. 57 and breezy for Saturday. 33 for Saturday night's low. Then we'll hit a little bit of frost possible for Mother's Day. 56 for our high. 33 for Sunday night's low, then 66 on Monday. It's your forecast on News Talk 1250.
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0: Welcome back to The Ramsey Show in the Fairwinds Credit Union Studio. I'm Rachel Cruz here with Dr. John Deloney, and we are answering your questions at 888-825-5225. All right, let's go to Orlando, and we have Rick on the line. Hi, Rick. Welcome to the show.
1: Hi, thank you.
0: Absolutely. How can we help today?
1: Well, I have a question because I did the calculations for the net worth, and it turns out that I have more than $1 million of net worth. However,
0: congratulations.
1: Yeah. However, really all of that net worth is in my home, my primary home. And so last year I got into some, no, I didn't get into, but, my business went south. I wasn't making money. I was keeping it afloat by with some personally guaranteed loans, and it just wasn't making any money. So I decided to close it down and move to another town where I got a salary job in the same industry. So when I left my home, I rented it. I rented it out, and the current rent there pays for the mortgage of the home. Plus, it pays for the rent of the new home in my new town right now, and some expenses of the original home.

0: So it's being rented out, but I also have a large amount of debt. And the debt, I can't keep up with the debt. It's I can't make really all the monthly payments each month. So my question is, should I sell my primary home where all my equity is in order to pay off the debt, in order to pay off all the debt? And then I'll have some proceeds left over for possibly a new home.
1: My answer is a little bit different because you're currently not living in that home. You're living somewhere else. Are you going to be going right back to that primary home at any point and sell? Because you own two homes. Is that what you're saying?
0: And I own one home and I'm renting in the second
1: City
0: where I moved to. Yeah.
1: Will you be living where you are now, probably for the foreseeable future?
0: Yes, for the foreseeable future.
1: So regardless of debt or not, I would say don't be a long-distance landlord. So I would be... I would sell your primary home anyways, and depending on your financial situation, take the proceeds and buy something in the new city, or use it for a down payment or what that looks like, and then go about your way. But your situation's a little different because I would still sell the home, but how you use the proceeds of the home now may not be for a down payment and maybe to clear up this consumer debt. So how much debt total are the loans?
0: Okay, the loans and the debt total is $300,000.
1: $300,000. And was that business debt?
0: Yeah.
1: Is that what you said? You took out the loans for your business that you closed?
0: Yeah, but I also had some back IRS tax debt.
1: Okay.
0: I have $105,000 tax debt to the IRS, which represents about 4 years. But I'm in a payment plan for that. It's not like I'm delinquent or anything. I'm in a payment plan. I'm paying it monthly. And then there's $154,000 in personal loans for the business and credit cards because... credit cards too. So
1: gotcha. And the credit cards is what, probably $50,000?
0: Yeah, at least.
1: Okay. So that's the 300. That's how it's broken up.
2: How much equity on this house do you have?
0: The 300 also includes two car loans and two car leases.
1: Four cars. All right.
0: Yeah,
1: well, who's driving all these cars?
0: Myself, my wife, my two children. Who are now they're both in college.
1: Okay. How much car debt is there?
0: $57,000.
1: Okay, will you break that? Which car?
0: No, that's the four cars combined together. It's two loans.
1: Okay.
0: Of purchase cars and two leases.
1: Okay. All right. And how much equity is in the home?
0: Well, the home is estimated at a value of $1.6 million, but I think it may go higher than that. Maybe, I hope, close to $2 million. The mortgage balance on it is $230,000.
1: Okay. Why do you think it's going to go for $2 million? Because the comps in the area, how houses are going?
0: The comps in the area that I've seen right now are about 1.6, but the features inside the house, it's newly remodeled recently in the past few years, and it's high end upgrades of all the fixtures inside.
1: Okay.
0: Bathrooms, kitchens,
1: so
0: floors.
1: We'll say
0: walls,
1: worst case
0: everything.
1: Scenario 1.7. Okay, just for the sake. Okay.
0: All right.
1: And so hopefully you would clear. Golly, 1.4-ish, 1.3 possibly. So if you did clear out the debt, you'd have $1 million. What could $1 million buy real estate wise where you are now?
0: I've been looking in a pretty nice home. Very nice.
1: Okay. How much do you have in retirement and investments?
0: Okay. In retirement, myself, my 401k is $10,000. And I have some investments. I have about... $60,000 in the stock market, and using it for trading stock options on and off. Mostly, my wife is doing that.
1: Okay, does she have any retirement?
0: She had $30,000. No, not right now. Nothing in 401k. It's all in the stock market.
1: Okay, but she has an additional $30,000 invested somewhere. Okay.
0: Yes.
1: And how old are you guys?
0: I'm 62.
1: 62. Okay.
0: Yeah.
1: I would not make the mistake, which is kind of what you made with the primary home that and you said that opening this call, that so much of your net worth is tied up in real estate, which is not going to be great. I mean, having a paid for house in retirement's awesome, but if you don't have any money to eat with, then it kind of negates the purpose. So I would
0: that
1: then
0: home, that home. Yeah, the home is the mortgage is paid off in 6 years.
1: Okay. Well,
0: she's away from paying it off.
2: Yeah, but you don't have any money, brother. You'll be 68 years old with $10,000 in retirement and a $2 million house.
0: Right.
1: Yep. So I would diversify a lot more than you have, Rick. So I would sell it regardless, again, because you guys aren't living there anymore. I would see this as a gift that you all have done so well paying down on the home, and it's gone up in value, which is amazing. And I would use it to clear my debt, and I would make a contract with myself and my wife and my family that we do not go into debt anymore. We don't play that game. Yeah. So we're done with debt. And then I would look, and I would probably sit down with a financial advisor and just say, hey, when we run out the numbers and when we want to retire, how much would we need? What does this look like right now? Cause I mean, if you got $1 million sitting in the floor, I would not go spend it on now that I know your retirement situation, I wouldn't go buy $1 million house.
2: Brother, I'd buy a $350,000 condo and put $650 in retirement. That's what I would do.
0: That was one of my questions I was going to ask you also about what to do with the proceeds.
1: Yep. So the goal would be to have enough in retirement that you guys feel good with. And granted, you're still going to be working some, so you'll still be contributing, but also have paid for real estate. Can we get that both done with this $1 million? Because that's life changing, right?
2: Or can we get a small house for $400,000, get it completely paid off?
1: Yeah,
2: and you can get a nice small house for $400,000. We're going to get paid off, be all done, put $600,000 in the market.
1: But what this does, Rick, is it shifts your expectation of lifestyle. You're leaving a $1.6-2 million home.
2: Yeah, that
1: life is
2: over.
1: With two nice cars, two lease cars. And you're choosing a more simple lifestyle for peace and the ability to retire with dignity. So screw what everyone else thinks. You know what I mean? Like from the looks of things.
2: Go to RamseySolutions.com and check out our smart investors in your area. And they'll help you with the investment side of what to do with that extra money after you sell your house.
1: Yeah, but there's going to be a level of humility that it's going to take to do this, Rick. But honestly, it's going to create more peace in your life.

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1: All right. Today's question comes from Maggie in MISSISSIPPI. I am a 50-year-old single woman earning $53,000 a year. I have $25,000 in credit card debt, car debt, and a personal loan from my father. I realize now I was very irresponsible and I've shredded the cards. I have my $1,000 emergency fund and I want to tackle the debts, but after all my bills are paid, I have $150 a week left to eat and pay for gas. The minimum monthly debt payments are more than that amount. Should I pay the bills or buy food to be able to eat?
0: Oh, Maggie. Yep. So a couple of things. So you always will want to eat first. So when you're in a dire financial situation where this is literally paycheck to paycheck, before the creditors are paid, before the credit cards are paid, you pay food, shelter, so your rent or mortgage, utilities and transportation, making sure you have gas in your car and all that is good. So that's what we call your four walls, because without that, then you start putting the priority of your own self and survival, right, above MasterCard. So you need to make a list, Maggie, and list out everything and see before, after food, shelter, utilities, transportation, then what is left is where the minimum payments come in. And where, what the magic is going to be for you in this is making $53,000 a year is going to be extra work, because income at that point is your problem. And so it will be working weekends and nights, and it's not going to be fun. But if you can bring in an extra $2,000 to $3,000, whether it's waiting tables, you know, bartending, I don't know what it is, dog sitting, I don't know what that looks like, but I would make it a goal, which means, yeah, you're going to be working 60, 70 hours a week.
1: 80 hours a week.
0: It's going to be a lot, but only for a short period of time. Because if you think about this, and if you can do it and you can get $3,000, you know, a month to be able to throw at this debt, I mean, in eight, nine months, you're done. You're completely done. Then you get to quit everything and go back and live on your salary, because when you don't have payments, you actually have margin at that point. So it's kind of this like season of sacrifice that is what I see. That's the path I see out for her.
1: And the way I've had to navigate these tough seasons of my life is to make a commitment. In her case, she's 50. I'm pretty dramatic, as you know, Rachel. But I like some sort of commitment ceremony. If I had to do it again today, I'd probably write a letter, but some sort of commitment to 52-year-old me. I'm going to do this stuff right now for future me. Mm-hmm. And for whatever reason, when I'm doing it for somebody else, it makes it easier than doing it for myself sometimes. And so I'm going to work like crazy. I'm going to not do stuff, whatever, in service to 52-year-old me. And it might be writing a letter to 52-year-old you, talking about the sacrifices you made at 50, where you would work your full-time job, you would eat a ham sandwich that you made or a peanut butter and jelly sandwich on the way to stocking shelves at a grocery store until 11 at night. Get up the next morning and go again. And you're just going to know for 9 months, I'm going to be really, really tired, but I'm going to knock this thing out.
0: Yep. Oh, hope that helps, Maggie. But yeah, I think
1: it's a tough situation.
0: Yeah, prioritizing is really big when everything is that condensed money wise with your expenses. So priority, remember, food, shelter, utilities, transportation. All right, let's go to Rebecca, and she's in Portland, Oregon. Hi, Rebecca. Welcome to the show.
2: Hi, thanks for taking my call.
0: Absolutely. 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

0: So my husband and I have been working on the baby steps. 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Now we financed the work through the shop. It was 0% interest for 24 months. So we decided to do that instead of put it on one of our credit cards that are paid off. And so now we have $5,300 in debt. My grandmother set up a stock account for me when I was a baby. It's grown to about $38,000. So I'm just curious, would you guys recommend cashing it all out, taking out what we need for the debt, letting it sit until retirement, or what I should do? Mm-hmm. We also have, my husband has two shoulder surgeries coming up in the next year, and we do have an HSA with about $4,000 in it, but that's not going to cover the surgeries fully. But we do get financial aid through the hospital as well. We're kind of like a lower income household. So,
1: Sorry, how much debt did you say the dealership was? I know it was 0% interest for 24 months, but 2,800
0: through the repair shop.
1: Okay,
0: yes.
1: Gotcha. And then you still have, did you say 25,000?
0: 2,500.
1: Okay, perfect.
0: Yes.
2: Did you get your $5,500 car? Did you have it inspected?
0: That's what we took it in initially for. We had already purchased it by the time that we had the tire problem.
2: Usually the inspection comes before the purchase, right?
0: Okay. We've had good luck with cars, and we're hoping we would have the same luck, and we didn't.
1: Yeah, no, that's okay. So you guys have $5,300. Total of debt, mm-hmm. and you have $38,000 in the stock. What kind of stock is it?
0: It's just individual stocks. It's like Disney, Home Depot, that type of thing.
1: Okay, is it in like a mutual fund, or it's like 10 individual stocks?
0: It's individual shares.
1: Okay,
0: yeah,
1: gotcha. Well, the short answer is yes, I would cash those out to pay this off. You'll probably be paying, depending on how it was all loop to you from your grandmother. I guess she had it in your name.
0: Yeah, she moved it to my name when I was 18.
1: Okay, gotcha. There may be some taxes implications in that, but just, you know, mm-hmm. be aware of that. But I would, use some of that. And then I honestly would not stay in single stocks like that. I probably would end up cashing everything out and just moving it to an index fund. Like an S&P 500 or something. You can open up a brokerage account and just do it through that. And you can do that mm-hmm. on your own if you wanted through Fidelity or Vanguard. You know, there's some easy companies that make it pretty easy. I don't like the single stock mentality anyways. So mm-hmm. that's probably what I would do. And then when you have that, to be able to take some of that to pay off the $5,300. And then you guys prepping for, which I'm thankful you know about the medical ahead of time. So with everything, you said you guys have the HSA $4,000, and then you have some covered. How much out of pocket mm-hmm. will you have to pay?
0: I'm not sure yet. We haven't gotten an estimate from the hospital yet.
1: Okay.
0: But we do know that he needs both.
1: Okay. Yep. So do you have any idea? Have they given you any range?
0: No.
1: No. Okay. So I would find that out, because it's going to help you guys to plan and to know mm-hmm. how much you guys need to set aside per month. How much are you guys making a year?
0: We make about $68,000 a year. That was last year. I recently just got my certification for my job, and we're kind of like, so I'm also up for promotion, so we're kind of looking for additional ways to earn, and there should be a couple of good raises coming up soon.
2: I'll tell you my one concern about doing this is you guys have been working hard to get out of debt, and I know you felt squeezed, but you haven't fully metabolized, we do not go into debt, right?
0: Yeah.
2: And so my fear is y'all going to cash this out, and it's going to kind of become a just a kind of a just-in-case account. And so y'all are going to have to make a firm commitment that if we do cash this stock out and we pay this debt off, we're never going into debt again, and this is not going to become just kind of a slush fund.

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1: With SRN News, I'm Keith Peters in Washington. The U.S. military says it intercepted Iranian attacks Thursday on three Navy ships in the Strait of Hormuz and targeted Iranian military facilities responsible for attacking U.S. forces. U.S. Central Command said in a social media post that U.S. forces intercepted unprovoked Iranian attacks and responded with self-defense strikes. The U.S. military said no ships were hit. It said it doesn't seek escalation but remains positioned and ready to protect American forces. Oceanwide Expeditions has revealed that 30 passengers disembarked from its cruise ship hit by a hantavirus outbreak on April 24th. They left the ship on the remote island of St. Helena nearly 2 weeks after the first passenger died. On Wall Street, the Dow down by 313 points. This is SRN News.
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3: Here's your forecast on News Talk 1250 KPRF as we go through tonight. Seeing increasing clouds, 34 for our low. Winds will be out of north-northwest at about 8. For Friday, going to be breezy, but 68. A little bit of rain a Friday night, down to 40 for our low. 57 and breezy for Saturday. 33 for Saturday night's low. Then we'll hit a little bit of frost possible for Mother's Day. 56 for our high, 33 for Sunday night's low, then 66 on Monday. It's your forecast on News Talk 1250.
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0: 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All right, let's head over to Jessica, and she's in Savannah, Georgia. Hi, Jessica. Welcome to the show.
1: Hi, guys. Thanks for having me.
0: Absolutely. How can we help?
1: So I am coming into a little bit of a bonus here. My husband and I are both military, and I am just wondering what your guys' recommendations are for where I should put that towards. So we both have a car loan, and then we have our house loan, and I'm just wondering if we should put it into that and pay those things off, and then where we should put the extra money after those are paid off.
0: Okay, great. How much is the bonus going to be?
1: So the bonus after taxes is probably going to be about $30,000.
0: Okay.
1: And then I'll probably have another $15,000 bonus towards October.
0: Oh, nice.
2: Are these military bonuses?
1: Yeah, but it's special. Don't tell anyone.
2: I won't. I hope you get five of them. I hope you get, y'all get 50 of them. It's a madness out there.
1: I love that. Thank you.
2: Just keep the bonuses rolling. It's my tax dollars. Keep them rolling.
0: Keep them going.
1: Absolutely.
0: Jessica, how much are the cars or how much debt do you guys have on them?
1: So my car is about $20,000 and then his is about $25,000.
0: Okay. How much do y'all make a year?
1: A little over $200,000, probably like 210-ish.
0: Okay.
2: Can I make a guess?
1: Yes.
2: Is either one of these cars either a Jeep of some sort or a Dodge Charger?
1: Oh, absolutely not.
2: Yeah, all right, dude. Bucking the trends.
0: Is that a military thing?
2: All my military buddies, all of them, either have a Charger or a Mustang of some sort or a Jeep product of some sort.
1: I do have to embarrassingly admit that my husband does have a Tacoma, which is, very common as well.
2: Hey, you know what, though? It's a Toyota product. It will drive till the end of time. I support that.
0: We love a Toyota truck around here.
2: Yes, yes, yes.
0: For sure. Okay, so the $30,000 would take care of, obviously, the $20,000 and then take the other car loan down to $15,000.
1: Mm-hmm.
0: And then you said you're going to be getting 15 in October. I would love for you guys to start. Yeah. So all that to say, yes, I would throw the bonus at the cars. You'll have $15,000 left on the truck or whichever car that is. And I would still be working to pay that off. And then the money you get in October, hopefully that car will be, you'll owe, I don't know, $7,000, $8,000 on it, right? If you throw some money at it.
1: I should also say we do have about we were talking about money last night and I was like, oh my God, we got to find out where we should put this. But we do have about $50,000 in cash right now too.
0: Oh.
2: Good grief. Lead with that next time, Jessica. Jesus.
0: Burying the lead, Jessica. 50 grand.
1: I'm so sorry. I think it's because we're young enough where I just feel like I don't know exactly where I should put the money into.
0: Okay.
1: Like, do I pay off the house that much, although we might move in, a couple, 2 years or so? Do I put it into, like, the TSP? What do we do? But we're already contributing, like, 27%, and I think he's at, like, 25% going into TSP.
0: Okay, let me help you, Jessica.
1: So I feel like we just accumulate money and don't know where to put it.
0: Yep, no, and that's common. Okay, so the Ramsey baby steps, when you walk through them, baby step one is a $1,000 emergency fund. Check. Baby step two is get completely out of debt, all your consumer debt, which means you're going to be selling stuff, working extra, sacrificing any money you have saved. Jessica, anything that's out there, you throw at your consumer debt to get out of baby step two. And so you guys are at that step, which means you can be done tonight. You can pay both cars off tonight. So you're done.
1: For sure.
0: Yeah. And you'll have $5,000 left of that $50,000. And then when your $30,000 hits that bonus, you're going to have $35,000. So then you get to move on to baby step three, which is a fully funded emergency fund of 3 to 6 months of expenses. So you guys are in pretty, stable jobs. Any kids?
1: Right.
0: You guys have kids?
1: No kids.
0: Okay.
1: Kids yet.
0: How much would it take to run your household per month, would you say? How much money do you guys need?
2: With no car payments.
1: $6,000.
0: $6,000. Okay. So I probably would put you guys at, a 3 month. We say 3 to 6 months, but you guys don't have kids, stable jobs. So if you wanted to do a 3 month, you know, you could, which would mean you would need $18,000. Okay. So when you, when you look at all of that, then what's left, then we need to decide, okay, we have some money left. What do we want to do with that? So the question is, do you throw it at the house? Baby step four is 15% of your income into retirement. So I actually would lower some of your, what you guys are putting away down to 15% and throw the rest at the house. And as you pay it off, it's okay, because even if you guys sell and move, that you're building an equity at that point as you're paying it down. So you're not losing that money, right? You're just putting it into an asset and paying it down. Do you guys think you really will move, though, in the next 2 years?
1: Yes.
0: You will? Okay. So there, I mean, you could keep it in like an index fund or something right now, or even just a high yield savings account. Because I am thinking when you guys move, if you had some money saved for a down payment and contingent upon the sale of your house that you have now would work as well. So that's probably what I would do, honestly, is I would put the remainder. I would have two separate high yield savings. Okay. One that has the $18,000 in it for your emergency fund. And then open up another and just put some of that cash in there, and then look up in 2 years and just say, okay, when we sell our home in 2 years, how much equity is going to be in there? Plus how much do you think we can be saving? And all together, what will that look like? To maybe buy something, but the military families, I know, if you're jumping around, you're probably going to want to rent somewhere. It's a good point.
1: Sure, sure. I think the other thing is that, like I said, every couple of months we just all of a sudden feel like we have so much money, so we pay some in the house, some in the cars and whatever not. So if the cars are paid off and then all of a sudden we have like another $1,000 a month that we're not spending, what would you suggest putting that into? Like, how much do you really put into your house all up front?
2: Well, if it was me, when I bought my house, I hope I don't move for 10 years. And so I'm going to put, I'm going to be more aggressive paying it off. Like my friends in the military, they get moved every 2 to 3 years. One of two things happens. They either barely break even because there hasn't been enough time for the house to appreciate and they still got to pay realtor fees to exit, or, and you know, you've got friends like this, they have this trailing mortgage in like 3 or 4 different states and they're trying to rent them out to other military families and it just becomes a nightmare, right? And so, for you, since you know you're going to be moving in 2 years, I wouldn't, this is just the Deloney's, I wouldn't buy a house until I knew I'm going to be somewhere 5 to 10 years.
0: I would agree with that, Jessica.
2: Otherwise, I would rent, and I would rent a nice place because y'all are doing really well, and I would put all that cash in a high-yield savings account for the day we can walk in and pay cash for the house we're going to live in for 5 or 10 years.
0: For sure. Yeah. When do you think, because the difference on, and I'm with John, I'd be renting. So any money you get from equity, I would put into a high yield savings account. The only question I have is our kind of our threshold of investing, which means like putting it like an index fund or something, versus high yield savings is about that 4 to 5 year mark. So if you're not going to be buying anything because you guys are going to be moving around and renting, for if you're not going to be buying anything for the next 5 years, I almost would just open up an index fund and start throwing cash in there. Okay. And because that you're going to get great returns on that, and you're going to be able to ride out the market because you don't need it for 5 years or more. Honestly, that's probably what I would do. And then unless you guys think, no, we're probably going to step out of the military in 2 to 3 years, you know, and buy something then.
1: Okay. Yeah. Well, I appreciate that information so much. The index fund is different than the like Vanguard Fidelity S&P 500, correct?
0: No.
2: It's all the same
0: all
2: thing.
0: In there. Yep. So just look into that. Yes. Yep. Cool. Yeah. You may open up like a brokerage account and inside of that put an index fund.
2: And here's the main thing we're doing differently than what y'all are doing. Y'all get a big check and y'all try to spread it out all over the place. We want you to knock things out one at a time so you actually make progress.

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3: 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Yes, put it down. You're going to live. 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

0: Our scripture of the day comes from 2 Corinthians 9:8. And God is able to bless you abundantly so that in all things, at all times, having all that you need, you will abound in every good work. Dolly Parton said, love her, a peacock that rests on his tail feathers is just another turkey. Did you see she came out with a video?
1: No,
0: what are you a big Dolly fan? She had to cancel Vegas and that she's having some health stuff, but her doctors, you know, she's going to be great and she's going to be looking younger than ever. I mean, she's just hilarious.
1: Over here on 12 South, like right in the middle of like where all these shops and restaurants are, my kids and I have walked by there a thousand times. That's her place. I had no idea.
0: There, and she lives in,
1: that's where she stores her bus and all.
0: Oh, okay. Yeah. Cause her house, y'all, she lives like a mile from me.
1: Wow.
0: And she's been there since like the 90s.
1: Forever.
0: She's just awesome. We love Dolly.
1: She's the best.
0: She's a gem.
1: She's the best.
0: She's on my bucket list to meet. I want to meet her.
1: I just want her to be president.
0: Oh, she should be president. Dolly. I'm going to write her in next election.
1: She's probably too young, but.
0: All right, we're going to go to the phones, and we have Richard in Tennessee up next. Hi, Richard. Welcome to the show.
2: Hey, thanks for having me.
0: Absolutely. Absolutely. How can we help?
1: What's up, man?
2: So I've recently became disabled, and I'm not able to provide like I've been doing for my family. Mm-hmm. And I'm going to be getting a pretty large settlement, about $75,000 minimum. I'm just wondering, what can I do to turn that into some type of profit?
1: What happened, brother?
2: I was involved in a car accident that left me paralyzed.
0: Oh my gosh.
2: I have a head injury, and I have seizures pretty bad from it now.
1: Yeah.
0: Richard, I'm
2: sorry. I was a truck driver before that, so obviously I'm not allowed to drive, so can't do that anymore.
0: Yeah.
1: 75 seems awfully low for an injury that permanently takes away your line of work.
2: Yeah. That's the lawyer really feels that he's going to get a lot more.
1: Yeah.
2: It's just, he said, we're going to cover your medical bills at least. And those are all paid. So now I know for a fact I'm going to get at least $75,000.
0: Okay. What's he saying? He said we may be getting more. What does that mean? Like if he had a ballpark, what was he? I know you're probably being conservative with the 75, but what could it be?
2: I'm trying to be conservative with it, but I mean, he said that he's pushing them and he's trying to push closer to $200,000.
1: Yeah, I for whatever it's worth, man, because this injury takes away your livelihood, which is truck driving, I would push pretty hard to expand that as far as possible for future earnings. But that's not why you're calling. So, but man, I hate this for you.
0: I know,
1: for you
0: I'm
1: and
0: so
1: your family.
0: Sorry. Richard, are you able to do any level of other work, or will you be out of the workforce for the foreseeable future?
2: Right now, it's kind of too early to tell.
0: Okay,
2: but doctors. Not really saying anything positive or negative, so I think they're kind of questioning it too.
0: Okay.
1: Is it classified as a TBI, traumatic brain injury?
2: Yeah, it is.
1: Okay.
0: Mm.
1: Yeah,
0: I'm so sorry.
1: The path back from those is so difficult to navigate, right?
0: Because to know.
1: Yeah, I'm does glad your, the doctors are just keeping it neutral because nobody knows, right?
0: Yeah. Does your wife work?
2: Yeah. No, she doesn't. She's having to be a full-time caregiver for me because I have to be monitored 24/7.
0: Okay. Are you? Do you guys have kids?
2: We have one kid.
0: You have one. Okay. How old?
2: She is 5.
0: She's 5. Okay. And so she'll probably be in school next year, I'm assuming, kindergarten?
2: Yeah.
0: Starting in the fall. Okay. Because I'm just trying to think how to make this money work for you guys, but also that it doesn't just disappear in expenses when there could be pairing with some level of work or income coming in. You know what I mean?
1: Well, there's two. I want to say this. There's two. One of my oldest, closest friends on the planet is a longtime TBI survivor. And there is a program. I know it's a federal program. I think it's a federal program and possibly a state program, too, where she might actually receive compensation for your care.
0: Mm.
1: And so I would look at that. And I'd also look at your Social Security benefits, SSI benefits.
2: Okay, yeah. I'm on SSDI.
1: Okay. And what does that pay every month?
2: $16.78 a month.
1: Okay. Yeah. It's not gonna keep food on your table, but it's something. But check in, have her look into the program that she can qualify as basically she'll get paid as a full time caretaker of you, and that's a pretty remarkable program as well. It's not gonna make anybody rich, but it will keep your health over your head.
0: Yeah. How are you guys paying for things now, your bills and everything?
2: So right now we're on just full government assistance pretty much.
0: Okay. So do you guys have any debt?
2: Housing, we have $8,000 in debt.
0: Okay. What is that? What kind of debt?
2: That's from a car that I had to turn back in after my accident.
0: Oh, geez.
1: They didn't just take it?
2: They were kind of like threatening on it, and I just said, you know, there's really nothing we can do, so just come get it. I got a voluntary repo on my credit report.
0: Shoot. Okay. So for now, when will you get the settlement? Do you know?
2: End of this year.
0: Okay, so you guys have the rest of this calendar year to survive.
2: Yeah, we do.
0: Okay. And government assistance, what coming in a month with that?
2: Just the $1,678, and then the health insurance is locally covered now. And then the food stamps for the kid.
0: Oh, man.
2: So after we pay all of our bills, we're left with about $300, and that's after putting some in savings.
0: How much are you putting in savings?
2: About 15%.
0: Which comes out of the $1,600? Okay,
2: yeah,
0: so it's like $200 bucks or something.
2: Yeah.
0: Okay. And when you say you have $300 left, is that after food, rent is paid, yeah, everything?
2: Everything.
0: Okay. Okay. And you're putting some in. So you could put $500 a month in savings right now is kind of what you're looking at, if $300 is your margin.
2: Yeah, we could.
0: Okay. You know what? I mean, honestly, Richard, I would stick to that regimen as much as you can until you get this payment. And I'm praying by the end of the year, you'll have some answers with your health, possibly freeing up your wife to a degree to be able to go and provide and work if you can't. Because the goal would be to be bringing in some level of income, and that this settlement is put aside and that you guys can use it if you need to on a big purchase, like if you have to replace a car, but that it's invested and it is making money. So in that case, yes, I would put that settlement. I would take some out and put an emergency fund to the side in a high yield savings account. And then beyond that, again, try not to live off of this, because the goal would be to invest it and just let it grow. And so you can do that just like in an index fund or something. But between now and the end of the year, my goal would be to be putting some money in savings and start building that up. Because if you guys can do that, that's pretty remarkable. I mean, if you're able to put, you know, $500 away, I mean, you'll have $3,000-$4,000 by the end of the year, which is fantastic.
1: Y'all are living lean for sure.
0: Yeah.
1: And I hope that it's 10x your settlement than what you think it's going to be.
0: For sure. Which I feel like it should be.
1: Yeah,
0: I
1: mean, ask questions to your attorney about future earnings.
0: Yep. And just, yeah, ask about that. But yeah, when you're in a position, which I feel like we've had a couple of, not just like this call, but the idea that it's like, it is touch and go month to month on bills and cash flow. Remember, you guys, food, shelter, utilities, transportation, before even debt is paid, take care of that. And then beyond that, make a list of priorities of things that you have to have, right? And if you have kids, young kids, but you're both working, daycare is going to be right there close to that needs line, insurance. Like, there are some things that have to be covered. But the idea is that you have a plan and it's written out and you're able to follow it, because that logic side is so important when emotions and the scariness of reality can wash over you, and you can make bad decisions if you focus on that.
1: Yeah. And there's not a way to take $75,000 and turn it into, invest off of it and make that into a livable income per year forever. The best thing you can do is to take that money and, like Rachel said, get an emergency fund, but put the rest of it in. You're thinking way down the road with that money.
0: Yep, absolutely.
1: Sorry, brother.
0: I know. I'm so sorry, Richard. Call us back if you need more help, for sure. We're here for you. Thanks to everyone in the booth, John. Always a fun show. And thanks to everyone listening. And remember, there's ultimately only one way to financial peace, and that's to walk daily with the Prince of Peace, Christ Jesus.
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5: News this hour from Town Hall. I'm Keith Peters in Washington. The U.S. military said it intercepted Iranian attacks Thursday on three Navy ships in the Strait of Hormuz and targeted Iranian military facilities responsible for attacking U.S. forces. U.S. Central Command said in a social media post that U.S. forces intercepted unprovoked Iranian attacks and responded with self-defense strikes. The U.S. military said no ships were hit. It said it doesn't seek escalation but remains positioned and ready to protect American forces. A California man charged in a fatal altercation with a Jewish man during a 2023 protest pleads guilty.
6: Pro-Palestinian protester Loay Al-Najji has pled guilty to involuntary manslaughter and battery in the 2023 death of Jewish counter-protester Paul Kessler. Al-Najji struck the 69-year-old with a megaphone during a demonstration in Thousand Oaks, California against the war in Gaza. Kessler fell backwards, hit his head on the pavement, and later died at a hospital. The former computer science professor is set to be sentenced June 25th, Al-Najji's lawyer says the court told his client to expect to spend time in jail and then be put on probation. Prosecutors are asking for prison time. The maximum sentence for the charges would be 4 years. I'm Jennifer King.
5: Services honoring the National Day of Prayer were held at the nation's capital today. HUD Secretary Scott Turner says the founders knew how important it was for citizens to follow a Christian example.
7: Our founding fathers were men of faith who understood that God is the cornerstone of our republic. And all of us here, because we recognize that truth as well, and we know that God's power impacts both the lives of individuals and the destiny of our entire country.
5: On Wall Street, the Dow down by 313 points, the NASDAQ dropped 32, the S&P declined 28. More on these stories at townhall.com.
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5: The up-and-down markets finish on the downside.
10: Stocks fell back from their records on Wall Street as crude oil prices yo-yoed up and down. Brent crude settled at about $100 a barrel Thursday as Wall Street waits to see how realistic its hopes are that the war with Iran is finally getting closer to being over. Stocks gave up some early gains and turned lower in the afternoon. The S&P 500 wound up with a loss of 0.4%. The Dow fell 313 points. That's about 0.6%. The NASDAQ composite inched 0.1%.